0: organizing a function in Vadodara, Gujarat yesterday evening, Mr. Modi reiterated his earlier appeal to revive COVID-era methods such as work from home, online classes, virtual meetings and reduced consumption of petrol and diesel, stressing on the need for collective efforts to reduce imports and help the country navigate the crisis. Prime Minister said there's a need for all of us to come together and fulfill our responsibility to reduce the burden on the country's resources.
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0: Prime Minister said that India spends lakhs of crores of rupees in foreign exchange to import many products from abroad, and the crisis has led to steep rise in imported goods and severely disrupted global supply chains. Mr. Modi said that his government is working to ensure the impact of the crisis on Indians is minimal.
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0: Senior BJP leader Himanta Biswa Sarma will be sworn in as the Chief Minister of Assam in Guwahati today. Assam Governor Lakshman Prasad Acharya will administer him the oath of office and secrecy at a ceremony to be held at the Veterinary College playground in Khanapara area of the city. Four ministers, including two from BJP and one each from AGP and BPF, will also take oath along with Chief Minister. We have more from a correspondent.
2: Along with Dr. Himanta Biswa Sarma as Chief Minister, four other members of the Council of Ministers will also be sworn in today. The four cabinet ministers are Rameshwar Teli, Atul Bora, Charan Boro and Ajanta Niyog. The swearing-in ceremony will be witnessed by Prime Minister Narendra Modi, Union Home Minister Amit Shah, Defence Minister Rajnath Singh, several union ministers and chief ministers of BJP-ruled states. The Veterinary College ground at Khanapara in Guwahati has been fully decorated to host the swearing-in ceremony. Elaborate arrangements have been made at the venue in view of the large gathering expected for the event. The Kamrup Metro District Administration has also issued traffic advisories in several parts of the city to avoid congestion and ensure smooth movement of vehicles. Rakesh Dole, Akashwani News, Guwahati.
0: Enforcement Directorate ED has arrested former Fire and Emergency Services Minister of the Government of West Bengal, Sujit Basu, in Kolkata, in connection with the South Domdom Municipality recruitment scam. We have more from a correspondent.
3: After more than 10 hours of interrogation, he is the first former minister to be arrested since the BJP government took charge in Bengal. ED officials say the alleged irregularities took place between 2014 and 2016. According to ED sources, across 17 municipalities, about 1,000 employees were recruited unlawfully. In the recent assembly poll, Bose lost to BJP by over 37,000 votes. According to Enforcement Directorate, the arrest was made under provisions of the Prevention of Money Laundering Act. Investigators have alleged that Bose recommended appointments of several candidates in the South Domdom municipality in exchange for financial benefits. The agency has also reported suspicious financial transactions during the course of the investigation. Sandeep Andashgupta, Akashvani News, Kolkata.
0: This is Akashvani giving you the news. For quick news updates around the clock, follow us on X handle at AIR News Alerts, and for details of stories and more, log on to our website www.newsonair.gov.in and download News on AIR app. Prime Minister Narendra Modi will be on a six-day visit to UAE, Netherlands, Sweden, Norway and Italy from Friday. The visit will further deepen India's partnership with Europe across sectors, particularly trade and investment ties, in light of the recently concluded India-EU FTA. We have more from a correspondent.
4: On the first leg of his five-nation visit, Mr. Modi will reach UAE on Friday, where he will meet the President Sheikh Mohammed bin Zayed Al Nahyan. The two leaders

0: Leaders will exchange views on bilateral issues, in particular energy cooperation, as well as regional and international issues of mutual interest. Then the Prime Minister will reach Netherlands on Friday and call on King William Alexander and Queen Maxima. He will also hold talks with Prime Minister Rob Jetten. For the third leg of the visit, Mr. Modi will travel to Gothenburg, Sweden on Sunday and hold bilateral talks with his Swedish counterpart Ulf Kristersson. In the fourth leg of his visit, the Prime Minister will reach Norway on Monday for the third India-Nordic summit and bilateral engagements. As part of the final leg of his visit, the Prime Minister will undertake an official visit to Italy on Tuesday. During the visit, Mr. Modi will call on the Italian President Sergio Mattarella and hold talks with Prime Minister Giorgia Meloni. With Anupam Mishra, Rishu Jaiswal, Akashvani News, Delhi.
1: US President Donald Trump has said the ceasefire with Iran was at its weakest and on massive life support a day after he rejected Tehran's proposal to end the months-long war as totally unacceptable. In response to a question on the ceasefire with Iran in the wake of the rejection of the peace proposal, Trump told reporters at the Oval Office that it is at its weakest. After reading that piece of garbage they sent, it's on life support, massive life support, he added.
2: It's unbelievably weak. I would call it the weakest right now. After reading that piece of garbage they sent us, they said, I'm not going to waste my time reading it. I would say it's one of the weakest right now. I would say the ceasefire is on massive life support, where the doctor walks in and says, sir, your loved one has approximately a 1% chance of living.
1: Trump received the Iranian proposal on Sunday amid hopes that it could lead to a breakthrough to end the war with Iran that began on February 28, blocking the key sea route for global oil supplies, leading to fuel shortages in several countries. A West Asia correspondent has filed this report.
3: Iran's demands focused heavily on wartime and economic conditions rather than immediate nuclear concessions, a framing that Washington appears unwilling to accept at this stage. The gap between the two sides' position remain wide, with mediators struggling to find common ground as battlefield pressures and economic stress continue to mount across West Asia. Meanwhile, in the United Arab Emirates, the government has moved to formalize its response to attacks on national infrastructure. Authorities have established a national committee tasked with documenting damage from more than 2,800 drones and missiles that have struck the Emirati territory. The UAE is now pursuing international legal accountability and seeking reparations for strikes in its landmark and energy facilities. This is Vinod Kumar for Akashvani News from Dubai.
1: In Bangladesh, a three-member inquiry committee has been constituted to probe the reason behind the national cricket team's withdrawal from the ICC Men's T20 World Cup in India. According to an official government order dated May 10th, former Additional Secretary Dr. A.K.M. Oli Ullah will head the panel, which also includes former Bangladesh captain and current chief selector Habibul Bashar and Supreme Court lawyer Faisal Dastagir. The committee has been asked to submit its findings within 15 working days. We have more from a correspondent.
4: Bangladesh withdrew from the T20 World Cup, jointly hosted by India and Sri Lanka, from February 7 to March 8 this year after the International Cricket Council, ICC, refused a request to shift Bangladesh matches from India to Sri Lanka over security concerns. The controversy emerged after the Board of Control for Cricket in India, BCCI, reportedly dropped Bangladesh pacer Mustafizur Rahman from the IPL following threats from extremist group. The then Bangladesh Cricket Board, BCB, led by Aminul Islam, expressed concern over the safety of players, officials and journalists travelling to India for the tournament. After the ICC stated that security arrangements were adequate, the interim government subsequently directed the BCB to withdraw from the tournament, a decision that drew sharp criticism from former cricketers and sports analysts. Navalsang Parmar, Akashwani News, Dhaka.
1: In IPL cricket, Delhi Capitals defeated Punjab Kings by 3 wickets at the Himachal Pradesh Cricket Association Stadium in Dharmashala last night. Chasing a target of 211 runs set by Punjab Kings, Delhi Capitals scored 216 for 7 in 19 overs. Skipper Akshar Patel was the highest scorer with 56 runs. David Miller made 51 runs off 28 balls. For Punjab Kings, Arshdeep Singh and Yash Thakur took 2 wickets each. Earlier, Delhi Capitals won the toss and opted to bowl. Put into bat, Punjab Kings scored 210 for 5 in the stipulated 20 overs. Shreyas Iyer was the top scorer with 59 runs, while Priyansh Arya made 56 runs. For Delhi Capitals, Mitchell Starc and Madhav Tiwari scalped 2 wickets each. Madhav Tiwari was adjudged player of the match. Today, Gujarat Titans will take on Sunrisers Hyderabad at the Narendra Modi Stadium, Ahmedabad. The match will start at 7.

0: 11:30 p.m. The Indian Meteorological Department (IMD) has forecast heavy rainfall of Assam, Meghalaya, sub-Himalayan West Bengal and Sikkim today. According to IMD, thunderstorms and hailstorms are likely to prevail over Himachal Pradesh, Ladakh and Jammu and Kashmir for the day. The Met Department has predicted thunder squall with wind speed reaching up to 60 km per hour over Delhi, Punjab, Haryana, Chandigarh, Bihar and Uttarakhand today. Thunderstorms and lightning are likely to prevail over Uttar Pradesh, Jharkhand, West Bengal, Odisha, coastal Andhra Pradesh, Karnataka and the northeastern states today. The IMD has issued an orange alert for rain in Uttarkashi, Chamoli, Rudraprayag, Bageshwar and Pithoragarh districts of Uttarakhand for the next 36 hours, while a yellow alert has been issued for the remaining districts. There is possibility of hailstorms and gusty winds in various parts of the state during this period. And now for a look at today's newspapers, it's over to V.C. Pramod.
1: Thank you, Abhishek. The Somnath Amrit Mahotsav is at the sacred Somnath Temple in Gir Somnath, Gujarat, finds prominent mention in most of the dailies this morning. The statesman, quoting Prime Minister Narendra Modi, says, Somnath Temple stands as beacon of unwavering faith, while the pioneer quotes him as saying, no power can bend India. Prime Minister Modi salutes scientists on National Technology Day, highlights push for self-reliant India, reports the statesman. Second day, Prime Minister makes austerity push, invokes COVID-era habits, leads the Indian Express. The Pioneer, in its editorial piece, says, rising crime against senior citizens. The paper elaborates that as India moves steadily towards becoming an aging nation, ensuring safety, dignity and emotional security for senior citizens must become a national priority. India, at present, is a young nation, but it is aging rapidly. By 2050, the country will have a significant elderly population. As the country progresses and new technologies emerge, they also have a downside. They are alienating a large section of society, senior citizens who find it difficult to cope with evolving technology and changing time. Suvendu government begins to implement key pledges, notice the Asian Age. New Delhi, all set for first summit of International Big Cat Alliance in June, writes the Economic Times. And finally, the Beatles' first official London museum, called the Beatles at 3 Savile Row, is set to open next year in the Mayfair building, where the band recorded its final album and played its last gig, reports the Hindustan Times. And with that, it's back to you, Abhishek.
0: Thank you, Pramod. And now, before we end the bulletin, the headlines once again. Prime Minister Narendra Modi urges people to save fuel and reduce use of foreign products and bid to save forex amid West Asia crisis. Senior BJP leader Himanta Biswa Sarma to be sworn in as Chief Minister of Assam in Guwahati today. Four ministers, two from BJP and one each from AGE and BPF to also take oath. ED arrests former West Bengal Minister Sujit Basu in connection with South Domdom municipality recruitment scam. Prime Minister Narendra Modi to be on a six-day visit to UAE, Netherlands, Sweden, Norway and Italy beginning Friday. US President Donald Trump says ceasefire with Iran is at its weakest and on massive life support. And Bangladesh forms committee to probe reason behind national cricket team's withdrawal from ICC Men's T20 World Cup in India. And with that, we end the morning news. Have a nice day.
2: Akashwani se pesh hai khabarnama. आदाब, खबरनामे के साथ मैं फैसल खान। पहले इस वक्त की खास खास खबरें। वज़ीर-ए-आज़म नरेंद्र मोदी ने मगरबी एशिया के बहरान के पेश नज़र आवाम से ज़र मुबादला बचाने के लिए 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

0: 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of petrol and diesel, stressing on the need for collective efforts to reduce imports and help the country navigate the crisis. Prime Minister said there's a need for all of us to come together and fulfill our responsibility to reduce the burden on the country's resources.
1: कि हम वोकल फॉर लोकल को एक जन आंदोलन बनाएं, विदेशी सामान की जगह लोकल उत्पादों को अपनाएं, अपने गांव, अपने शहर, अपने देश के उद्यमियों को हम ताकत दें। विदेश में वेडिंग इनका फैशन खूब बढ़ रहा है, लेकिन इस पर भी बहुत विदेशी मुद्रा खर्च होती है। जरूरी है कि भारत में ही अपनी वैकेशन मनाएं, और वेडिंग के लिए भी मैंने मानता हूं कि भारत से अधिक कोई अच्छी पवित्र जगह हो सकती है।
0: He said that India spends lakhs of crores of rupees in foreign exchange to import many products from abroad, and the crisis has led to a steep rise in imported goods and severely disrupted global supply chains. Assam is set to witness a historic political event today with the swearing in of Himanta Biswa Sarma as the Chief Minister of the state for a second consecutive term, making him the first non-Congress leader in Assam's history to hold the post for back-to-back terms. Dr. Sarma and his council of ministers will be administered the oath of office in secrecy by Governor Lakshman Prasad Acharya. Along with Dr. Himanta Biswa Sarma as Chief Minister, four other members of the Council of Ministers will also be sworn in today. Prime Minister Narendra Modi has hailed the decisions of the first cabinet meeting under West Bengal's newly elected Chief Minister Soumendra Adhikari. In a social media post, the Prime Minister said, "The welfare of people of West Bengal is the top priority." Mr. Modi expressed happiness that the people of the state will have access to Ayushman Bharat, the world's largest healthcare scheme that ensures top quality and affordable healthcare. The Prime Minister added that the double engine government will ensure seamless delivery of key central schemes. US President Donald Trump has said he expected Taiwan and energy security to dominate discussions during his upcoming visit to China, while praising his relationship with Chinese President Xi Jinping and expressing confidence that tensions over Taiwan would not escalate. Speaking during a White House maternal health care event yesterday, Trump said his administration was now doing great with China after accusing previous US administrations of allowing Beijing to take advantage

0: of the United States. Trump repeatedly praised Xi during the interaction with reporters. The Cannes Film Festival, the annual celebration of independent cinema on the French Riviera, will kick off today with John Travolta, Adam Driver, and Barbara Streisand among the superstars set to walk the red carpet. Cannes is the world's biggest film festival, first conceived in 1939 as an alternative to Venice's film extravaganza, which was then under the sway of the ruling fascists. International Nurses Day has been celebrated today to mark the birth anniversary of Florence Nightingale, the founder of modern nursing. The theme this year is Our Nurses, Our Future. Empowered nurses save lives. It highlights the need for better support, safety and resources for nursing professionals globally. The day recognizes the essential role of nurses in patient care, community health and economic development. On the occasion, Union Home Minister Amit Shah and Union Health and Family Welfare Minister Jagat Prakash Nadda today hailed the nurses as the backbone of the country's healthcare system and pillars of hope. The Indian Meteorological Department has issued an orange alert for rains in Uttarkashi, Chamoli, Rudraprayag, Bageshwar and Pitharagarh districts of Uttarakhand for the next 36 hours, while a yellow alert has been issued for the remaining districts. According to the department, there is a possibility of hailstorms and gusty winds in various parts of the state during this period. In IPL cricket, Gujarat Titans will take on Sunrisers Hyderabad at the Narendra Modi Stadium, Ahmedabad today. The match will start at 7:30 p.m. Indian time. And that is the end of this news bulletin.
1: ये आकाशवाणी दिल्ली का इंद्रप्रस्थ चैनल है। मीडियम वेव 366.3 मीटर अर्थात 819 किलोहर्ट्ज पर और DRM 810 किलोहर्ट्ज पर आप हमारे प्रसारण सुन रहे हैं। और डिजिटल प्लेटफॉर्म यानी मोबाइल एप्लीकेशन AIR लाइव 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

state, police said. Further investigation is underway. International Nurses Day is being celebrated today, marking the birth anniversary of Florence Nightingale, the founder of modern nursing. The theme this year is Our Nurses, Our Future, Empowered Nurses Save Lives. President Draupadi Murmu today conferred the National Florence Nightingale Awards 2026 to 15 nursing professionals at a function held at Rashtrapati Bhavan. The award has been given for their outstanding contribution in the field of nursing. These prestigious awards are presented to registered nurses, midwives, auxiliary nurse midwives and lady health visitors serving across central and state governments, union territories and voluntary organizations. In IPL cricket, Gujarat Titans will take on Sunrisers Hyderabad in Ahmedabad today. The match will begin at 7:30 p.m. Indian time. Benchmark domestic equity indices were trading around 1% lower in forenoon trade today. The Sensex dropped 800 points to 75,216, while the Nifty dropped 220 points to 23,596 when reports last came in. And with that, we end this news bulletin.

vacancies. The NTA said the examination will be reconducted on dates to be notified separately. Prime Minister Narendra Modi has hailed the decisions of the first cabinet meeting under West Bengal's newly elected Chief Minister Shubhendu Adhikari. In a social media post, the Prime Minister said the welfare of people of West Bengal is the top priority. Mr. Modi expressed happiness that the people of the state will have access to Ayushman Bharat, the world's largest healthcare scheme that ensures top quality and affordable healthcare. The state government announced several important decisions after the first cabinet meeting yesterday. Transfer of land to the Border Security Force within 45 days for fencing the borders with Bangladesh was among the decisions. In Uttar Pradesh, an FIR has been registered in Mahoba district against Samajwadi Party MP Ajendra Singh Lodhi over alleged objectionable remarks against Prime Minister Narendra Modi. The case was lodged at Mahoba Kotwali police station following a complaint filed by BJP leader Satyendra Pratap. Police said the FIR has been registered under various sections of the Bharatiya Nyaya Sanhita. The controversy erupted after Lodhi allegedly made objectionable remarks against the Prime Minister while reacting to Mr. Modi's appeal urging people not to buy gold. President Draupadi Murmu today conferred the National Florence Nightingale Awards 2026 to 15 nursing professionals at a function held at Rashtrapati Bhavan. The award has been given for their outstanding contribution in the field of nursing. These prestigious awards are presented to registered nurses, midwives, auxiliary nurse midwives and lady health visitors serving across central and state governments, union territories and voluntary organizations. International Nurses Day is being celebrated today, marking the birth anniversary of Florence Nightingale, the founder of modern nursing. The theme this year is Our Nurses, Our Future, Empowered Nurses Save Lives. Benchmark domestic equity indices were trading around 1.3% lower in afternoon trade today. The Sensex plunged 1,041 points to 74.

0: Good afternoon. This is Akashvani and I am Valsa Williams with the Midday News. The headlines. NEET exam for admission to undergraduate medical education cancelled over paper leak allegations. CBI probe ordered. Himanta Biswa Sarma takes oath as Chief Minister of Assam for second consecutive term. CBI takes over probe into murder of West Bengal Chief Minister Shubhendu Adhikari's aide Chandranath Rath. President Draupadi Murmu confers National Florence Nightingale Awards on 15 nursing professionals. And in IPL cricket, Gujarat Titans to take on Sunrisers Hyderabad in Ahmedabad this evening. The National Testing Agency, NTA, has decided to cancel the NEET UG 2026 examination conducted on the 3rd of this month for admission to undergraduate medical education. In a social media post, NTA informed that the decision has been taken in the interest of students and in recognition of the trust on which the national examination system rests. The agency also stated that the government has decided to refer the matter to the Central Bureau of Investigation for a comprehensive inquiry into the allegations of paper leak. The agency said it will extend full cooperation to the Bureau and provide all materials, records and assistance required for the investigation. It said the decision was taken following inputs examined by the NTA in coordination with central agencies and investigative findings shared by the law enforcement agencies. The NTA said the examination will be reconducted on dates to be notified separately. Registration details, candidature information and examination centres selected for the May 2026 cycle will remain unchanged and be carried forward to the reconducted examination. The agency informed that no fresh registration will be required and no additional examination fee will be levied. Senior BJP leader Himanta Biswa Sarma has taken oath as the Chief Minister of Assam for a second consecutive term. Governor Lakshman Prasad Acharya administered him the oath of office in secrecy at a ceremony held at the Veterinary College ground in Kanapara, Guwahati.
1: Moi, Sri Himanta Biswa Sarma, Ishwarar namat shapat lao je bidhir dwara sthapito Bharatar sangbidhanor proti moi prokito bishwas aru anugotya pokhon korim.
0: Along with Dr. Sarma, four MLAs were also sworn in as cabinet ministers. They include Rameshwar Teli and Ajanta Niyog of the BJP, Atul Bora of the Ahom Gana Parishad, and Charan Boro from the Bodoland People's Front. Prime Minister Narendra Modi, Union Home Minister Amit Shah, Defence Minister Rajnath Singh, several Union Ministers and Chief Ministers from NDA-ruled states attended the ceremony. With this, Dr. Sarma has become the first non-Congress leader in Assam to serve consecutive terms as Chief Minister. The National Democratic Alliance, NDA, returned to power for a third consecutive term in the state, securing 102 seats in the 126-member Assam Legislative Assembly. The Bharatiya Janata Party emerged as the dominant force with 82 seats, while its allies, the Ahom Gana Parishad and the Bodoland People's Front, won 10 seats each. The Central Bureau of Investigation, CBI, has taken over the investigation into the murder of Chandranath Rath, personal aide to West Bengal Chief Minister Shubhendu Adhikari. Acting on a recommendation from the state police, the agency officially took over the probe into the case today. In a statement, the CBI said a special investigation team will be formed under the supervision of the joint director of its Kolkata zone. Meanwhile, the state police are preparing to hand over the case diary to the agency. A CBI team is likely to visit Madhyam Gram police station and inspect the crime scene later today. Meanwhile, the CBI has formed a seven-member team led by DIG Pankaj Singh to conduct the investigation. In West Bengal, a division bench of the Calcutta High Court comprising Justices Raja Shekhar Mantha and Rai Chattopadhyay has stepped aside from hearing the RG Kaur rape and murder case. During today's hearing, the CBI submitted a progress report in a sealed envelope. Counsel for the victim's family.

0: alleged that no fresh investigation had been carried out by the agency. Justice Mantha observed that adequate time could not be devoted to the case due to other pending matters and directed that it be referred to the Chief Justice, suggesting that a commission could be formed if necessary. Prime Minister Narendra Modi has hailed the decisions of the first cabinet meeting under West Bengal's newly elected Chief Minister, Shubhendu Adhikari. In a social media post, the Prime Minister said, "The welfare of people of West Bengal is the top priority." Mr. Modi expressed happiness that the people of the state will have access to Ayushman Bharat, the world's largest healthcare scheme that ensures top quality and affordable healthcare. The Prime Minister added that the double-engine government will ensure seamless delivery of key central schemes. The state government announced several important decisions after the first cabinet meeting yesterday. Transfer of land to the Border Security Force within 45 days for fencing the borders with Bangladesh was among the decisions. Petroleum and Natural Gas Minister Hardeep Singh Puri today said India has increased its domestic LPG production from nearly 36,000 tonnes per day to 54,000 tonnes amid the West Asia conflict. The minister said this while addressing the annual Business Summit 2026 in New Delhi. The minister said, while many nations have faced skyrocketing prices and fuel shortages over the last few months, India has managed to keep domestic prices relatively stable. He said the country maintains a buffer stock of 60 days for crude oil and LNG and 45 days for LPG, ensuring there is no immediate threat of a shortage. Mr. Puri further urged industry leaders and its constituents to shift from LPG to LNG and move towards green energy.
1: Our LPG, the cylinder gas which you use in kitchens, about 60% used to come from the Strait of Hormuz. Now we had to make arrangements. I am amazed at what we were able to do. Our domestic production of LPG prior to the crisis was 35 or 36,000 metric tons per day. We ramped up our domestic production from 36 to 54,000 metric tons. This by itself is a mind-boggling thing.
0: This is Akashwani giving you the news. For quick news updates round the clock, follow us on our X handle at AIR News Alerts. 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International Nurses Day is being celebrated today, marking the birth anniversary of Florence Nightingale, the founder of modern nursing. The day recognizes the essential role of nurses in patient care, community health, and economic development. The theme for International Nurses Day this year is Our Nurses, Our Future, Empowered Nurses Save Lives. It highlights the need for better support, safety, and resources for nursing professionals globally. On the occasion, President Draupadi Murmu conferred the National Florence Nightingale Awards 2026 on 15 nursing professionals at a function held at Rashtrapati Bhavan. In her message, President Murmu stated that this occasion is a fitting tribute to the invaluable contribution of nursing personnel and healthcare professionals who serve the nation with compassion and unwavering dedication. She said, "Nursing personnel exemplify the highest standards of service and play a crucial role in delivering quality health care, often in the most challenging circumstances." The president commended all the awardees for their inspiring devotion to duty and their tireless efforts in upholding the highest standards of patient care. Union Minister for Health and Family Welfare Jagat Prakash Nadda, Ministers of State for Health Pratap Rao Jadhav and other senior officials were present on the occasion. The National Florence Nightingale Award was instituted by the Ministry of Health and Family Welfare in 1973 as a mark of recognition for the meritorious services rendered by the nurses and nursing professionals to society. Prime Minister Narendra Modi will be on a five-nation tour to the United Arab Emirates, the Netherlands, Sweden, Norway and Italy from Friday. Our correspondent brings us the details of the Prime Minister's visit.
2: On the first leg of his five-nation visit, Mr. Modi will reach UAE on Friday, where he will meet the President Sheikh Mohammed bin Zayed Al Nahyan. The two leaders will exchange views on bilateral issues, in particular energy cooperation, as well as regional and international issues of mutual interest. Then the Prime Minister will reach Netherlands on Friday and call on King William Alexander and Queen Maxima for the third leg of the visit.

0: That Mr. Modi will travel to Gothenburg, Sweden on Sunday and hold bilateral talks with his Swedish counterpart Ulf Kristersson. As part of the final leg of his visit, the Prime Minister will undertake an official visit to Italy on Tuesday. With Anupam Mishra, Rishu Jaiswal, Akashwani News, Delhi.
1: Tamil Nadu Chief Minister C. Joseph Vijay has ordered the closure of 717 Tasmac Tamil Nadu State Marketing Corporation retail liquor shops located near schools, colleges, places of worship and bus stands. In a statement, the state government said 4,675 retail liquor shops are operating under it. It said out of these, 717 shops functioning within 500 meters of schools, colleges, places of worship and bus terminals have been ordered to be closed within 2 weeks. TVK legislator JCD Prabhakar has been unanimously elected as Tamil Nadu Assembly Speaker. Pro Tem Speaker MV Karupaya announced Mr. Prabhakar's election after Chief Minister Joseph Vijay proposed his name, which was seconded by party's floor leader K.A. Sengotan. The Speaker also allowed AIADMK breakaway faction leader S.P. Velumani to speak in the Assembly. 30 AIADMK MLAs have elected him as the leader of the Legislature Party, while former Chief Minister Edappadi K. Palanisamy has reportedly secured the support of 17 MLAs. The TVK government is scheduled to prove its majority in the Assembly during the floor test tomorrow. A US-based media has reported that Pakistan quietly permitted Iranian military aircraft to be stationed at its air bases during the recent conflict between Iran and the United States, despite publicly portraying itself as a mediator to end the war between Tehran and Washington. The report said some Iranian aircraft were parked at Pakistan's Nur Khan Air Force Base near Rawalpindi, a key military facility, to safeguard its aviation and military assets from possible American strikes during the conflict. Reacting to this, Republican Senator Lindsey Graham called for a complete re-evaluation of Pakistan's role as a mediator to end the U.S.-Iran war that broke out on the 28th of February and has been put on pause since the 8th of April. British Prime Minister Keir Starmer is facing mounting pressure from within his own Labour Party. More than 60 Labour MPs are reportedly urging him to set a timetable for stepping down. The demand follows the party's poor performance in recent local elections across England and Wales. According to media reports, several Labour lawmakers have privately and publicly called for a change in leadership amid fears that Prime Minister Starmer's leadership could hurt the party's prospects ahead of the next general election. Responding to the calls to quit, the UK Prime Minister pledged that he would prove his doubters wrong. Mr. Starmer said this while giving a speech in London. Back home, benchmark domestic equity indices declined around 1.4% in the afternoon session today. The Sensex plunged 1,048 points to 74,967, while the Nifty shed 305 points to 23,511 when reports last came in. The broader market at the National Stock Exchange also declined. The Intermeteorological Department, IMD, has forecast heatwave conditions at isolated places over Gujarat, Madhya Maharashtra, Marathwada, Rajasthan and West Madhya Pradesh till tomorrow. The Met Department has issued an orange-coloured warning for heavy to very heavy rainfall over Assam and Meghalaya and also predicted heavy rainfall conditions over Arunachal Pradesh, Sub-Himalayan, West Bengal and Sikkim tomorrow. Bihar and Uttarakhand are also likely to witness thundersquall with wind speed reaching up to 60 km per hour tomorrow. Meanwhile, warm night conditions are expected to prevail at isolated places over Rajasthan throughout this week. In IPL cricket, Gujarat Titans will take on Sunrisers Hyderabad in Ahmedabad today. The match will begin at 7:30 p.m. Indian time. And now before we end the bulletin, the headlines once again. NEET exam for admission to undergraduate medical education cancelled over paper leak allegations, CBI probe ordered. Hemanta Biswa Sarma takes oath as Chief Minister of Assam for second consecutive term. CBI takes over probe into murder of West Bengal Chief Minister Shubhendu Adhikari's aide, Chandranath Roth. President Draupadi Murmu confers National Florence Nightingale Awards on 15 nursing professionals. And in IPL cricket, Gujarat Titans to take on Sunrisers Hyderabad in Ahmedabad this evening. For details of these stories and more, log on to our website www.newsonair.gov.in.

0: expected for the May 2026 cycle will remain unchanged and be carried forward to the reconducted examination. The agency informed that no fresh registration will be required and no additional examination fee will be levied. Senior BJP leader Himanta Biswa Sarma has taken oath as the Chief Minister of Assam for a second consecutive term. Governor Lakshman Prasad Acharya administered him the oath of office and secrecy at a ceremony held at the Veterinary College ground in Kanapara, Guwahati.
1: মই শ্রী হিমন্ত বিশ্ব শর্মা ঈশ্বরৰ নামত শপথ লওঁ যে বিধিৰ দ্বাৰা স্থাপিত ভাৰতৰ সংবিধানৰ প্ৰতি মই প্ৰকৃত বিশ্বাস আৰু আনুগত্য পোষণ কৰিম.
0: Along with Dr. Sarma, four MLAs was also sworn in as cabinet ministers. They include Rameshwar Teli and Ajanta Niyog from the BJP, Atul Bora from Ahamgon Parishad, and Charan Boro from Bodoland People's Front. Prime Minister Narendra Modi, Union Home Minister Amit Shah, Defence Minister Rajnath Singh, several union ministers and chief ministers from NDA-ruled states attended the ceremony. With this, Dr. Sarma has become the first non-Congress leader in Assam to serve consecutive terms as Chief Minister. The National Democratic Alliance, or NDA, returned to power for a third consecutive term in the state, securing 102 seats in the 126-member Assam Legislative Assembly. Chief Justice of India Suryakant has announced to constitute a high-powered committee headed by Supreme Court Justice Arvind Kumar to prepare a blueprint for the modernization of courts across the country and secure a government allocation of 40 to 50,000 crore rupees for the purpose. The Judicial Infrastructure Advisory Committee will address infrastructural deficiencies in courts through substantial financial support from the government. Apart from Justice Kumar, the committee will comprise Justices Debangshu Basak, Ashwini Kumar Mishra, Somashekhar Sudarshan of the High Courts of Calcutta, Punjab and Haryana, and Bombay. The Director General of the Central Public Works Department and the Secretary General of the Supreme Court will also be members of the panel. The committee has been tasked with submitting its detailed findings and funding requirements to Sanjeev Sanyal, a member of the Prime Minister's Economic Advisory Council, by 31st of August this year. Union Education Minister Dharmendra Pradhan today said that through the National Education Policy 2020, the government is continuously promoting research and innovation based on the mother tongue, Indian knowledge traditions and AI-driven education. He added that due to this reason, the Global South looks towards India with trust solutions and expectations of leadership. The minister said this while addressing the 58th Foundation Day of Indian Council of Social Science Research. Commerce and Industry Minister Piyush Goyal today met Minister of Foreign Affairs of the Republic of Chile, Francisco Perez Mackenna, along with members of the Chilean delegation. In a social media post, he said that during the meeting, both the leaders reviewed the progress of the Indian-Chile Comprehensive Economic Partnership Agreement negotiations. Benchmark domestic equity indices slumped for the fourth consecutive session today amid weak global cues. The Sensex plunged 1,456 points, or 1.92%, to close at 74,559. The Nifty shed 436 points to settle at 23,380. And that is the end of this news bulletin.
2: ये आकाशवाणी दिल्ली का इंद्रप्रस्थ चैनल है. मीडियम वेव 366.3 मीटर अर्थात 819 किलोहर्ट्ज़, डीआरएम 810 किलोहर्ट्ज़ पर. और अब समय हुआ है गुमशुदा व्यक्तियों से संबंधित सूचनाओं का. थाना बिलासपुर, 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

impacts on vulnerable communities, ecosystems, and river systems. Although the region experienced comparatively healthy winter snow accumulation this year, the expedition findings indicate that glacier melting continues at a critically high rate due to persistent climate variability and rising atmospheric temperatures across the eastern Himalayas. To strengthen long-term glacier monitoring and cryosphere research, the expedition team successfully

0: System DGPS technology. These installations will support continued glacier mass balance assessments and surface velocity monitoring in the coming years. The team also retrieved valuable data sets from the existing automatic weather station and automatic water level recorder, including calibration and maintenance of both monitoring systems to ensure uninterrupted high altitude environmental observations. The collected data sets will contribute towards understanding extreme weather dynamics, hydrological responses, and glacier-linked climate interactions in the region. In addition, moraine sediments and glacier meltwater samples were collected from the glacier snout for detailed laboratory investigations and geochemical analysis. For Parikrama, Kenyum Ango, Akashwani, Itanagar.
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2: And in some business news, benchmark domestic equity indices slumped for the fourth consecutive session today amid weak global cues. The Sensex plunged 1,456 points or 1.92% to close at 74,559. The Nifty shed 436 points or 1.83% to settle at 23,380. The broader market on the National Stock Exchange ended with deeper cuts. The mid-cap 100 slipped over 2.5%, while the small-cap 100 tumbled nearly 3.2%.
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3: We remember the revolutionary freedom fighter Balkrishna Hari Sapekar, who was martyred on the 12th of May 1899. 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Rand and his military escort on the 22nd of June 1897.
4: Senapati Rand Bedarkar, Lokanvar Zulum Atyachar, Dushtani Tita Hota Sarkar Ji Ji Ji Dushtani.
5: Balkrishna was born in Pune, Maharashtra in 1873. The passionate speeches of Bal Gangadhar Tilak stirred up a strong feeling of nationalism in him. When the bubonic plague hit India in 1896-97, the government set up a special plague committee for managing the pandemic. The British Plague Commissioner, W.C. Rand, unleashed a reign of terror in the name of fighting the epidemic through atrocities over quarantines, segregation camps, and plague hospitals. He ordered indiscriminate burning of properties, violated private domains, and committed outrages on women.
3: The Sapekar brothers decided to kill Rand to free Pune from his terror. On the 22nd of June 1897, the Diamond Jubilee of the coronation of Queen Victoria was celebrated in Pune. As planned, Damodar Hari waited at the gate of the government house, and as Rand's carriage emerged, he ran 10 to 15 paces behind it. As the carriage reached the yellow bungalow, Damodar made up the distance and called out, "Gondia Alare," a predetermined signal for Balakrishna to take action. Damodar Hari undid the flap of the carriage, raised it, and fired at Rand, who succumbed to his injuries on the 3rd of July, 1897. Balakrishna shot Rand's military escort, Lieutenant Ayerst, who died on the spot.
5: The Sapekar brothers, Mahadev Ranade and Sathe, were caught. Damodar Sapekar was martyred on the 18th of April, 1898. Vasudev Hari on the 8th of May, 1899. Mahadev Vinayak Ranade on the 10th of May, 1899. And Balkrishna Hari on the 12th of May, 1899. Sathe, though a juvenile, was sentenced to 10 years rigorous imprisonment. We salute the great freedom fighter.
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0: This is Akashvani, the news read by Naresh Mago. India will host the BRICS foreign ministers meeting on the 14th and 15th of this month. The meeting will be chaired by External Affairs Minister Dr. S. Jaishankar. Briefing the media in New Delhi today, External Affairs Ministry spokesperson Randhir Jaiswal said that BRICS foreign ministers and heads of delegations from member and partner countries will participate in the meeting. He added that they will also call on Prime Minister Narendra Modi. Mr. Jaiswal said that during the meeting, the foreign ministers of BRICS member countries will exchange views on global and regional issues of mutual interest. The National Testing Agency, NTA, has decided to cancel the NEET UG 2026 examination conducted on the 3rd of this month for admission to undergraduate medical education. In a social media post, the NTA informed that this decision has been made in the interest of students and in recognition of the trust on which the national examination system rests. The agency also stated that the government has decided to refer the matter to the Central Bureau of Investigation for a comprehensive inquiry into the allegations of paper leak. The NTA said the examination will be reconducted on dates to be notified separately. Registration details, candidature information and examination centres selected for the May 2026 cycle will remain unchanged and be carried forward to the reconducted examination. The agency informed that no fresh registration will be required and no additional examination fee will be levied. Senior BJP leader Hemanta Biswa Sarma has taken oath as the Chief Minister of Assam for a second consecutive term. Governor Lakshman Prasad Acharya administered the oath of office in secrecy to him at a ceremony held at the Veterinary College ground in Khanapara, Guwahati.
1: Moi, Sri Hemanta Biswa Sarma, Ishwarar namat shapat lao je bidhir dwara sthapito Bharatar sangbidhanor proti moi prokito biswas aru anugotya pokhon korim.
0: Along with Dr. Sarma, four MLAs were also sworn in as cabinet ministers. They include Rameshwar Teli and Ajanta Nyog from the BJP, Atul Bora from Ahom Gwana Parishad, and Charan Bora from Bodoland People's Front. Prime Minister Narendra Modi, Union Home Minister Amit Shah, Defence Minister Rajnath Singh, several union ministers and chief ministers from the NDA-ruled states attended the ceremony. With this, Dr. Sarma has become the first non-Congress leader in Assam to serve consecutive terms as chief minister. Chief Justice of India Surya Kant has announced to constitute a high-powered committee headed by Supreme Court Justice Arvind Kumar to prepare a blueprint for the modernization of courts across the country and secure a government allocation of 40 to 50,000 crore rupees for the purpose. The Judicial Infrastructure Advisory Committee will address infrastructural deficiencies in courts. Apart from Justice Kumar, the committee will comprise Justices Debangsu Basak, Ashwini Kumar Mishra, Somasekhar Sundaresan of the High Courts of Calcutta, Punjab and Haryana and Bombay. The Director General of the Central Public Works Department and the Secretary General of the Supreme Court will also be members of the panel. The committee has been tasked with submitting its detailed findings and funding requirements to Sanjeev Sanyal, a member of the Prime Minister's Economic Advisory Council, by 31st August. Union Education Minister Dharmendra Pradhan today said that through the National Education Policy 2020, the government is continuously promoting research and innovation based on the mother tongue, Indian knowledge traditions and AI-driven education. He added that due to this reason, the Global South looks towards India with trust, solutions and expectations of leadership. The minister said this while addressing the 58th Foundation Day of Indian Council of Social Science Research, ICSSR. Commerce and Industry Minister Piyush Goyal has said that India is capable of strengthening itself against all obstacles, be it economic, technological or geopolitical. Speaking at the CII Annual Business Summit 2026 in New Delhi, he said the country currently has foreign exchange reserves sufficient to cover nearly 11 months of imports, placing the country in a very strong position globally. In IPL cricket, Gujarat Titans will take on Sunrisers Hyderabad in Ahmedabad today at 7:30 p.m. Indian time. That is the end of this news bulletin.
2: ये आकाशवाणी दिल्ली का इंद्रप्रस्थ चैनल है। मीडियम वेव 366.3 मीटर अर्थात 819 किलोहर्ट्ज़, डीआरएम 810 किलोहर्ट्ज़ पर। और आइए आप सुनते हैं लोक संगीत पर आधारित कार्यक्रम लोक रंजनी।

0: This is Akashvani, the news read by Naresh Mago. India will host the BRICS foreign ministers meeting on the 14th and 15th of this month. The meeting will be chaired by External Affairs Minister Dr. S. Jaishankar. Briefing the media in New Delhi today, External Affairs Ministry spokesperson Randhir Jaiswal said that BRICS foreign ministers and heads of delegations from member and partner countries will participate in the meeting. He added that they will also call on Prime Minister Narendra Modi. Mr. Jaiswal said that during the meeting, the foreign ministers of BRICS member countries will exchange views on global and regional issues of mutual interest.
1: On the 14th and 15th of this month, the BRICS foreign ministers meeting is being held, which we are chairing. The Prime Minister's first stop will be the United Arab Emirates. Apart from that, the other four countries to be visited are Norway, Sweden, Italy and Netherlands.
0: Commerce and Industry Minister Piyush Goyal has said that India is capable of strengthening itself against all obstacles, be they economic, technological or geopolitical. Speaking at the CII Annual Business Summit 2026 in New Delhi, he said that the world is facing crises every day due to fragmented geopolitical and business conditions, but India has consistently converted adversity into opportunity. Referring to International Monetary Fund standards, he said that the country currently has foreign exchange reserves sufficient to cover nearly 11 months of imports, placing the country in a very strong position globally. Highlighting the Indian economic fundamentals as robust, Mr. Goyal stated that the country has never buckled under pressure and has always emerged stronger during challenging times.

for admission to undergraduate medical education. In a social media post, the NTA informed that this decision has been made in the interest of students and in recognition of the trust on which the national examination system rests. The agency also stated that the government has decided to refer the matter to the Central Bureau of Investigation for a comprehensive inquiry into the allegations of paper leak. The agency said it will extend full cooperation to the Bureau and provide all materials, records and assistance required for the investigation. It said the decision was made following the inputs examined by the NTA in coordination with central agencies and investigative findings shared by law enforcement agencies. The NTA said the examination will be reconducted on dates to be notified separately. Registration details, candidature information and examination centres selected for the May 2026 cycle will remain unchanged and be carried forward to the reconducted examination. The agency informed that no fresh registration will be required and no additional examination fee will be levied. Senior BJP leader Hemanta Biswa Sarma has taken oath as the Chief Minister of Assam for a second consecutive term. Governor Lakshman Prasad Acharya administered him the oath of office in secrecy at a ceremony held at the Veterinary College ground in Khanapara, Guwahati. Along with Dr. Sarma, four MLAs were also sworn in as cabinet ministers. They include Rameshwar Teli and Ajanta Nyog from the BJP, Atul Bora from Ahom Gana Parishad and Charan Bora from Bodoland People's Front. Prime Minister Narendra Modi, Union Home Minister Amit Shah, Defence Minister Rajnath Singh, several union ministers and chief ministers from the NDA-ruled states attended the ceremony. Chief Justice of India Surya Kant has announced to constitute a high-powered committee headed by Supreme Court Justice Arvind Kumar to prepare a blueprint for the modernization of courts across the country and secure a government allocation of 40 to 50,000 crore rupees for the purpose. The Judicial Infrastructure Advisory Committee will address infrastructural deficiencies in courts through substantial financial support from the government. The committee has been tasked with submitting its detailed findings and funding requirements to Sanjeev Sanyal, a member of the Prime Minister's Economic

Advisory Council by 31st August this year. In IPL cricket, Gujarat Titans will take on Sunrisers Hyderabad in Ahmedabad today. The match will begin at 7:30 p.m. Indian time. And that is the end of this news bulletin.

0: You are tuned to the Indraprastha channel of Akashvani. Today is International Nursing Day. IND in short is celebrated around the world every May the 12th, the anniversary of Florence Nightingale's birth. Every day nurses both save and improve lives, and their impact is phenomenal. At a moment of extraordinary global pressure, this year's IND theme focuses on making the structural changes needed to harness the power of the nursing workforce. In this backdrop, we are now bringing you a talk by Mr. Vin Singh Prince, a nursing officer at All India Institute of Medical Sciences. And the topic is My Experiences of Nursing Profession. Over to Vin Singh Prince.
1: Namaskar and greetings to all the listeners of Akashavani. My name is Vin Singh Prince, working as a nursing officer at All India Institute of Medical Science, New Delhi, presently posted in College of Nursing to teach nursing students. Truly, it is an honor and privilege to be here representing the nursing fraternity of AIIMS, New Delhi. And I take this moment to greet everyone a happy International Nurses Day to all the nurses of my country and to the nurses across the globe. Regarding how I have entered this profession, it is all because of my parents, especially my mom. She's a nurse, served and retired from a mission-based hospital, Catherine Booth Hospital, located at southern part of Tamil Nadu. I have witnessed my mom's dedication and commitment towards the profession. And since my childhood, I was told to be a nurse. I have also seen the way she speaks to others, way she cares for others, even whom we never met before. And the identity and the respect towards our family because of the nursing profession really sparked my interest in this field. And to add on, always my parents insist that love your neighbors as you love yourself. It is a scripture verse that every day they used to insist to me and my sister. So seeing all those things and the values what my family encouraged me, so I really chose to be in the profession. So I completed my graduation and post-graduation in nursing from CSI Jayarajanapakyam College of Nursing at Madurai, Tamil Nadu. That was the place I was really molded with professional values. What we say, to carry your nursing candle, to lighten someone's life with the radiance of hope and faith. So later I have joined in AIIMS, New Delhi in the year 2014 as a nursing officer. To being a nurse, it's deeply rewarding. Because you care for someone who you never met before. And it is a profession where we witness both life and death, the suffering and the recovery. And you can see a person's emotions and belief and frustrations. So if you say a nurse is not only a physical caregiver. They are the strong pillar of hope and life that guides the patients in their darkest moment. And one point or another, a nurse, when they see their patients get recovered, cross their critical situation, improved steadily, and when they see their patients get discharged and walk away the hospital, you know, that is the real joy and a sense of satisfaction what we nurses gets. And more meaningful is when the patients and families remember you by your name, when they visit you after years or months, and when they approach you with a warm smile, it is truly priceless. And those are not your mere outcomes, but to me, it is a great treasure that reminds you why you are still in the noble profession. And one such moment in my life is, in our department, there are situations that the patients or their family members has to visit our department for a particular daycare procedure. They have to revisit for more than 7 to 8 times. So once we met a patient relative and he was crying, literally broken out and say that I just visited to get a date for more than 9 to 10 times I have made a revisit. And really that affected us a lot and we created a team along.

0: along with the doctors, and we initiated the process to mitigate this revisit approach. So we planned a reschedule manner and a new approach we have introduced, and we reduced the revisits of those patients and revisits to 2 to 3 revisits. So that was really amazing. And when the patients who have admitted before, when they come for the follow-up, when they say that nowadays we are getting the dates very earlier, that was a real joy to us. So being a nurse in AIIMS, I felt that I have accomplished something in my profession. And one more thing is, nursing profession always comes with challenges. And you know, the nurses are the vulnerable groups in the healthcare system. They are often blamed for any delays or any mishaps happen to the patient care services. And you know that nurses are the largest workforce and the front line of contact to the patients and families, and they hold an immense sense of responsibility. So any lapses within the healthcare team, often nurses are blamed. So we never work for recognition, but still nurses work with a sense of commitment and always work for the patient's safety and dignity. So on the other hand, clinical nurses at some point in their career gradually develop a emotional numbness, what we call as compassion numbness or a compassion fatigue. Because as we repeatedly witness the patient's sufferings and pain, sometimes that to the persons who are looking from outside, it seems that nurses are heartless and rude. It is not actually in that way. In high stress environment, we have to prioritize the patient needs based on their urgency and clinical needs. So sometimes unintentionally, the nurse's tone or their communication or the body language may differ. It is not that they are heartless or rude. They are not just reacting to that situation, but they are responding with the sense of professionalism, because we have to save the life of the patient and to address the needs of the patient on priority basis. So sometimes it is mistaken, and nurses are often blamed for that. And it is not actually that. It is with the sense of professional values we always approach the patient. And to be precise, so nursing is widely known as a caring profession, and I can say that the ability of caring is present in every human being. So, but what makes the difference is the nursing education. The nursing education really refines this caring ability with knowledge, skill, and values. So if you want to say nursing is a profession, I can say that this is a nursing is a profession with science and art. So when it is applied, it has to be done with conscience. So it is an art. It has to be done with your heart. So nursing is not just about caring for sick. It is standing beside the human being in their most vulnerable time and guiding them back to life with dignity and compassion. Today, you know that the nursing profession is no longer confined to the clinical area. It has expanded its role to diverse areas, impactful fields like nursing research, administration, community health services, occupational health services, and school health services. So nurses are contributing at every level of the society, playing a vital role in building a healthier and stronger nation. So once again, my heartfelt wishes to all nurses. Let us continue to serve with compassion, commitment, and pride. Jai Hind.
1: My experiences of nursing profession. That was a talk by Mr. Vain Singh Prince, a nursing officer at All India Institute of Medical Sciences, AIIMS. This talk came to you in the backdrop of International Nurses Day, which falls on 12th of May. This broadcast came to you from the Indraprastha channel of Akashvani. Please stay tuned in for our next broadcast that follows shortly.
2: Ye Akashvani Delhi ka Indraprastha channel hai, medium wave 366.3 meter, arthat 819 kilohertz, DRM 810 kHz पर।

0: 7th of May. Four NEET aspirants were also arrested the following day. Nashik police have also detained a man in connection with the NEET paper leak case. Addressing a press conference on NEET exam cancellation in New Delhi, DG National Testing Agency Abhishek Singh said, those who are involved in the alleged NEET UG paper leak incident will be nabbed and jailed. He said NTA will conduct a re-exam for students and it will be done in a fair manner and no additional fee will be charged for the re-exam.
1: हमने इस मैटर को सीबीआई को इंक्वायरी को दिया है.
2: We have handed over this matter to the Central Bureau of Investigation for inquiry, and all those involved in such wrongdoing will be sent to jail, so that students' future are not adversely affected in any way. Along with this, we will conduct the examination again in a completely fair manner, with no irregularities of any kind, and no additional fee will be charged for the re-examination.
1: Fees नहीं चार्ज करेंगे.
0: The political situation in Tamil Nadu has turned dramatic ahead of tomorrow's floor test for the newly elected TVK government led by Joseph Vijay. The All India Anna Dravida Munnetra Kazhagam has split into two groups over extending support to the government. The faction led by former Chief Minister and Party General Secretary Edappadi K. Palaniswamy has directed party MLAs not to support the TVK government. Meanwhile, another faction claiming support of 30 MLAs has elected S.P. Velumani as the AIADMK legislature party leader. Leaders of the faction met the media today after a meeting at former minister C.V. Shanmugam's residence. Shanmugam announced that the group will support the TVK government during the trust vote. The government has also secured the backing of the lone MLA of Amma Makkal Munnetra Kazhagam, S. Kamaraj, who was expelled from his party today. Chief Minister Vijay has been holding meetings with leaders of supporting parties since yesterday to consolidate support ahead of the floor test. Senior BJP leader Himanta Biswa Sarma has taken oath as the Chief Minister of Assam for a second consecutive term. Governor Lakshman Prasad Acharya administered the oath of office and secrecy to him at a ceremony held at the Veterinary College ground in Karnapada, Guwahati. Along with Dr. Sarma, four MLAs were also sworn in as cabinet ministers. Prime Minister Narendra Modi, Union Home Minister Amit Shah, Defence Minister Rajnath Singh, several union ministers and chief ministers from NDA ruled states attended the ceremony. Chief Justice of India Surya Kant has announced to constitute a high-powered committee headed by Supreme Court Justice Arvind Kumar to prepare a blueprint for the modernization of courts across the country and secure a government allocation of 40,000 to 50,000 crore rupees for the purpose. The Judicial Infrastructure Advisory Committee will address infrastructural deficiencies in courts through substantial financial support from the government. India will host the BRICS Foreign Ministers meeting on the 14th and 15th of this month. The meeting will be chaired by External Affairs Minister Dr. S. Jayashankar. Briefing media in New Delhi today, External Affairs Ministry spokesperson Randhir Jaiswal said, during the meeting, the foreign ministers of BRICS member countries will exchange views on global and regional issues of mutual interest. Talking about Prime Minister Modi's visit to the UAE, Mr. Jaiswal said that during the visit there will be talks on energy security. In badminton, Indian shuttlers Sattvik Sairaj Ranki Reddy and Chirag Shetty began the Thailand Open 2026 tournament campaign with a hard-fought win in Bangkok today. Top seed Sattvik Sairaj Ranki Reddy and Chirag Shetty defeated Indonesia's unranked pair of Putra Enwensiah and Bagas Molana to enter the men's doubles second round. And that is the end of this news bulletin.
3: Namaskar.
4: ये आकाशवाणी दिल्ली का इंद्रप्रस्थ चैनल है. मीडियम वेव 366.3 मीटर अर्थात 819 किलोहर्ट्ज, डीआरएम 810 किलोहर्ट्ज पर. रात्रि के 10:10 हुए हैं. लीजिए अब सुनिए कार्यक्रम गुलदस्ता, जिसके अंतर्गत आज आप सुनेंगे श्री आलम जमील के गाई कुछ गजलें. कार्यक्रम गुलदस्ता में अब पहली गजल आपको सुनवाते हैं. गजल लिखी है जिगर मुरादाबादी ने. आइए सुनते हैं कार्यक्रम की ये पहली गजल.

0: paper leak in the conduct of the National Eligibility Cum Entrance Test, NEET UG 2026. The agency has registered the case based on a written complaint received from the Department of Higher Education, Ministry of Education. The agency stated that special CBI teams have been formed and dispatched to various locations for an investigation into the matter. NEET UG 2026 exam was conducted by the National Testing Agency, or NTA, on the 3rd of this month. In this case, the Rajasthan Police Special Operations Group, SOG, has so far detained 15 people. The SOG yesterday detained an alleged mastermind identified as Manish from Jaipur. Addressing a press conference on NEET exam cancellation in New Delhi, DG National Testing Agency, Abhishek Singh, said, NTA will conduct a re-exam for students and it will be done in a fair manner and no additional fee will be charged for the re-exam. The political situation in Tamil Nadu has turned dramatic ahead of tomorrow's floor test for the newly elected TVK government led by Joseph Vijay. The All India Anna Dravida Munnetra Kazhagam has split into two groups over extending support to the government. The faction led by former Chief Minister and Party General Secretary Edappadi K. Palaniswamy has directed party MLAs not to support the TVK government. Senior leader Agri Krishnamurthy has warned that any MLA violating the party whip would face expulsion. Meanwhile, another faction claiming the support of 30 MLAs has elected S.P. Velumani as the AIADMK legislature party leader. Leaders of the faction met the media today after a meeting at former Minister C.V. Shanmugam's residence. Shanmugam announced that the group will support the TVK government during the trust vote. Senior BJP leader Himanta Biswa Sarma has taken oath as the Chief Minister of Assam for a second consecutive term. Governor Lakshman Prasad Acharya administered the oath of office and secrecy to him at a ceremony held at the Veterinary College ground in Kanapara, Guwahati. Along with Dr. Sarma, four MLAs were also sworn in as cabinet ministers. Prime Minister Narendra Modi, Union Home Minister Amit Shah, Defence Minister Rajnath Singh, several Union Ministers and Chief Ministers from NDA-ruled states attended the ceremony. Chief Justice of India Surya Kant has announced to constitute a high-powered committee headed by Supreme Court Justice Arvind Kumar to prepare a blueprint for the modernization of courts across the country and secure a government allocation of 40 to 50,000 crore rupees for the purpose. The Judicial Infrastructure Advisory Committee will address infrastructural deficiencies in courts through substantial financial support from the government. The Ministry of Education today organized a high-level diplomatic interaction on Bharat Innovates 2026 in New Delhi as part of preparations for the Global Innovation Event scheduled to be held in Nice, France from 14th to 16th of June next year under the India-France Year of Innovation. The interaction brought together ambassadors, high commissioners, diplomats and government officials to discuss opportunities for global collaboration through India's growing innovation ecosystem. India will host the BRICS Foreign Ministers meeting on the 14th and 15th of this month. The meeting will be chaired by External Affairs Minister Dr. S. Jayashankar. Briefing media in New Delhi today, External Affairs Ministry spokesperson Randhir Jaiswal said during the meeting, the foreign ministers of BRICS member countries will exchange views on global and regional issues of mutual interest. In Maharashtra, six devotees were killed and around 15 others injured after a wall collapsed during a religious gathering in Jat Tehsil of district this afternoon. More than 300 devotees had gathered at the site when strong winds accompanied by heavy rain lashed the area. The injured have been admitted to hospitals in Jat and Sangli Civil Hospital for treatment. Uttar Pradesh Chief Minister Yogi Adityanath has appealed to the people of the state for practical implementation of Prime Minister Modi's call. He urged citizens to reduce fuel consumption and avoid unnecessary purchase of gold. In IPL cricket, Gujarat Titans defeated Sunrisers Hyderabad by 82 runs at the Narendra Modi Stadium in Ahmedabad tonight, chasing a target of 169 runs. Sunrisers Hyderabad were all out for 86 runs in 14.5 overs. Earlier put into bat, Gujarat Titans posted 168 runs for the loss of 5 wickets in their allotted 20 overs. And that is the end of this news bulletin.
1: यह आकाशवाणी दिल्ली का इंद्रप्रस्थ चैनल है। रात्रि के 11:10 हुए हैं और वक्त हो चला है आपके मनपसंद कार्यक्रम फिल्म संकेत का। तो आप सभी श्रोताओं का हार्दिक स्वागत अभिवादन कार्यक्रम फिल्म संगीत में, जिसे लेकर आज मैं हूं आपके साथ सविता।

This is Akashvani, the news read by Saira Mujtaba. The Central Bureau of Investigation, CBI, has registered a case in connection with an alleged paper leak in the conduct of the National Eligibility Cum Entrance Test, NEET UG 2026. The agency has registered the case based on a written complaint received from the Department of Higher Education, Ministry of Education. The agency stated that special CBI teams have been formed and dispatched to various locations for an investigation into the matter. NEET UG 2026 exam was conducted by the National Testing Agency or NTA on the 3rd of this month. In this case, the Rajasthan Police Special Operations Group or SOG has so far detained 15 people. The SOG yesterday detained an alleged mastermind identified

0: identified as Manish from Jaipur. Addressing a press conference on NEET exam cancellation in New Delhi, DG NTA Abhishek Singh said that NTA will conduct a re-exam for students and it will be done in a fair manner and no additional fee will be charged for the re-exam. The political situation in Tamil Nadu has turned dramatic ahead of today's floor test for the newly elected TVK government led by Joseph Vijay. The All India Anna Dravida Munnetra Kazhagam has split into two groups over extending support to the government. The faction led by former Chief Minister and Party General Secretary Edappadi K. Palaniswamy has directed party MLAs not to support the TVK government. Senior leader Agri Krishnamurthy has warned that any MLA violating the party whip would face expulsion. Meanwhile, another faction claiming support of 30 MLAs has elected SP Velumani as the AIADMK legislature party leader. Leaders of the faction met media after a meeting at former Minister C.V. Shanmugam's residence. Shanmugam announced that the group will support TVK government during the trust vote. Senior BJP leader Himanta Biswa Sarma has taken oath as the Chief Minister of Assam for a second consecutive term. Governor Lakshman Prasad Acharya administered the oath of office and secrecy to him at a ceremony held at the Veterinary College ground in Kanapara, Guwahati. Along with Dr. Sarma, four MLAs were also sworn in as cabinet ministers. Prime Minister Narendra Modi, Union Home Minister Amit Shah, Defence Minister Rajnath Singh, several union ministers and chief ministers from NDA-ruled states attended the ceremony. India will host the BRICS Foreign Ministers meeting on the 14th and 15th of this month. The meeting will be chaired by External Affairs Minister Dr. S. Jayashankar. Briefing media in New Delhi, External Affairs Ministry spokesperson Randhir Jaiswal said, during the meeting, the foreign ministers of BRICS member countries will exchange views on global and regional issues of mutual interest. Talking about Prime Minister Modi's visit to the UAE, Mr. Jaiswal said that during the visit, there will be talks on energy security.
1: During the visit to the United Arab Emirates as well, discussions will take place on energy security. Apart from this, there will be also the Nordic Summit along with the visits from Norway, Sweden, Italy and the Netherlands. These countries are major hubs of innovation and India is also doing significant work in the innovation ecosystem. Therefore, discussions will take place on all these issues and how we can help lead India towards the vision of a developed nation.
0: Chief Justice of India Surya Kant has announced to constitute a high-powered committee headed by Supreme Court Justice Arvind Kumar to prepare a blueprint for the modernization of courts across the country and secure a government allocation of 40 to 50,000 crore rupees for the purpose. In Maharashtra, six devotees were killed and around 15 others injured after a wall collapsed during a religious gathering in Jat Tehsil of Sangli district yesterday. More than 300 devotees had gathered at the site when strong winds accompanied by heavy rain lashed the area. The injured have been admitted to hospitals in Jat and the Sangli Civil Hospital for treatment. Uttar Pradesh Chief Minister Yogi Adityanath has appealed to the people of the state for the practical implementation of Prime Minister Modi's call. He urged citizens to reduce fuel consumption and avoid unnecessary purchases of gold. In IPL cricket, Gujarat Titans outclassed Sunrisers Hyderabad by 82 runs to take the top position in the points table in Ahmedabad. Chasing a target of 169 runs, Sunrisers Hyderabad were all out for 86 runs in 14.5 overs. Today, Royal Challengers Bengaluru will take on Kolkata Knight Riders in Raipur, Chhattisgarh at 7:30 p.m. And that is the end of this news bulletin.
2: आप सुन रहे हैं AIR लाइव न्यूज 24/7। समय हुआ है रात के 12:10 और यह समय है आपके मनपसंद कार्यक्रम सुरों का सफरनामा का आनंद उठाने का। आज के सुरों का सफरनामा में आज आपके साथ मैं हूं मनोज। श्रोताओं, आज 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

0: Situation in Tamil Nadu has turned dramatic ahead of the floor test for the newly elected TVK government led by Joseph Vijay. The All India Anna Dravida Munnetra Kazhagam has split into two groups over extending support to the government. The faction led by former Chief Minister and Party General Secretary Edupadi K. Palaniswamy has directed party MLAs not to support the TVK government. Meanwhile, another faction claiming the support of 30 MLAs has elected SP Velumani as the AIADMK legislature party leader. Leaders of the faction met the media after a meeting at former Minister C.V. Shanmugam's residence. Shanmugam announced that the group will support the TVK government during the trust vote. Senior BJP leader Hemanta Biswa Sarma has taken the oath as the Chief Minister of Assam for a second consecutive term. Governor Lakshman Prasad Acharya administered the oath of office in secrecy to him at a ceremony held at the Veterinary College ground in Kanapara, Guwahati. Along with Dr. Sarma, four MLAs were also sworn in as cabinet ministers. Prime Minister Narendra Modi, Union Home Minister Amit Shah, Defence Minister Rajnath Singh, several Union Ministers and Chief Ministers from NDA-ruled states attended the ceremony. India will host the BRICS Foreign Ministers meeting on the 14th and 15th of this month. The meeting will be chaired by External Affairs Minister Dr. S. Jayashankar. Briefing media in New Delhi, External Affairs Ministry spokesperson Randhir Jaiswal said that during the meeting, the foreign ministers of BRICS member countries will exchange views on global and regional issues of mutual interest. Uttar Pradesh Chief Minister Yogi Adityanath has appealed to the people of the state for the practical implementation of Prime Minister Narendra Modi's call. He urged citizens to reduce fuel consumption and avoid unnecessary purchases of gold. During a meeting with the Chief Secretary, DGP and all the additional Chief Secretaries and Principal Secretaries of various departments, Chief Minister Yogi Adityanath directed that the fleets of the Chief Minister, Ministers and others be immediately reduced by 50%. The Chief Minister also appealed for prioritising the work-from-home culture in the state. In Maharashtra, six devotees were killed and around 15 others injured after a wall collapsed during a religious gathering in Jat Tehsil of Sangli district yesterday. More than 300 devotees had gathered at the site when the strong winds accompanied by heavy rain lashed the area. The injured have been admitted to hospitals in Jat and the Sangli Civil Hospital for treatment. The fragile ceasefire between the United States and Iran appears to be increasingly unstable after President Donald Trump rejected Tehran's latest peace proposal, describing the agreement as being a massive life support and dismissing Iran's counteroffer as garbage. The sharp exchange has deepened the uncertainty over efforts to prevent a wider conflict in West Asia. In IPL cricket, Gujarat Titans outclass Sunrisers Hyderabad by 82 runs to take the top position in the points table in Ahmedabad. Chasing a target of 169 runs, Sunrisers Hyderabad were all out for 86 runs in 14.5 overs. And that is the end of this news bulletin.
1: आप सुन रहे हैं AIR Live News 24/7. समय हुआ है रात्रि के 1:10 और ये समय है आपके मनपसंद कार्यक्रम गीत सुनहरे का. श्रोताओं, गीत सुनहरे कार्यक्रम में आप सुनते हैं पुरानी फिल्मी गीतों के सुनहरे गीत. आइए सुनते हैं ये गीत फिल्म भक्त सूरदास से, KL सहगल साहब की आवाज़ में.

This is Akashvani, the news read by Akhila. The Central Bureau of Investigation, CBI, has registered a case in connection with an alleged paper leak in the conduct of a National Eligibility Cum Entrance Test, NEET UG 2026. The agency has registered the case based on a written complaint received from Department of Higher Education, Ministry of Education. The agency stated that the special CBI teams have been formed and dispatched to various locations for an investigation into the matter. The NEET UG 2026 examination was conducted by the National Testing Agency, NTA, on the 3rd of this month. Addressing a press conference on NEET exam cancellation in New Delhi, DG National Testing Agency, Abhishek Singh said, NTA will conduct a re-exam for students and it will be done in a fair manner and no additional fee will be charged for the re-exam. The political situation in Tamil Nadu has turned dramatic ahead of the floor test for the newly elected TVK government led by Joseph Vijay. The All India Anna Dravida Munnetra Kazhagam has split into two groups over extending support to the government. The faction led by former Chief Minister and Party General Secretary Edappadi K. Palaniswamy has directed party MLAs not to support the TVK government. Meanwhile, another faction claiming the support of 30 MLAs has elected S.P. Velumani as the AIADMK Legislature Party leader. Leaders of the faction met the media after a meeting at former Minister C.V. Shanmugam's residence. Shanmugam announced that the group will support the TVK government during the trust vote. India will host the BRICS Foreign Ministers meeting on the 14th and 15th of this month. The meeting will be chaired by External Affairs Minister Dr. S. Jayashankar. Briefing media in New Delhi, External Affairs Ministry spokesperson.

0: spokesperson when the address was said. During the meeting, the foreign ministers of BRICS member countries will exchange views on global and regional issues of mutual interest. Talking about Prime Minister Narendra Modi's visit to the UAE, Mr. Jaiswal said that during the visit there will be talks on energy security.
1: During the visit to the United Arab Emirates as well, discussions will take place on energy security. Apart from this, there will be also the Nordic Summit along with the visits to Norway, Sweden, Italy and the Netherlands. These countries are major hubs of innovation and India is also doing significant work in the innovation ecosystem. Therefore, discussions will take place on all these issues and how we can help lead India towards the vision of a developed nation.
0: Haryana State Election Commission said that all necessary arrangements have been completed for the counting of votes for the general and by-elections of two municipal bodies held in the state. The counting of votes will begin at 8 a.m. this morning in the designated counting centres. The municipal body elections were held on May 10, 2026. Besides this, the by-elections for various wards in different municipal bodies across the state were also held. Uttar Pradesh Chief Minister Yogi Adityanath's appeal to the people of the state for the practical implementation of Prime Minister Narendra Modi's call. He urged citizens to reduce fuel consumption and avoid unnecessary purchases of gold. During a meeting with the Chief Secretary, DGP and all the additional Chief Secretaries and Principal Secretaries of various departments, Chief Minister Yogi Adityanath directed that the fleets of Chief Minister, Ministers and others be immediately reduced by 50%. The Chief Minister also appealed to prioritising the work-from-home culture in the state. The fragile ceasefire between the United States and Iran appears increasingly unstable after President Donald Trump rejected Tehran's latest peace proposal, describing the agreement as being on massive life support and dismissing Iran's counter-offer as garbage. The sharp exchange has deepened uncertainty over efforts to prevent a wider conflict in West Asia. In IPL cricket, Gujarat Titans outclass and rises Hyderabad by 82 runs to take the top position in the points table in Ahmedabad last night. Chasing a target of 169 runs, Sunrisers Hyderabad were all out for 86 runs in 14.5 overs. Earlier put into bat, Gujarat Titans posted 168 runs with a loss of 5 wickets in their allotted 20 overs. Today, Royal Challengers Bengaluru will take on Kolkata Knight Riders in Raipur, Chhattisgarh. The match will begin at 7:30 p.m. And that is the end of this news bulletin.
2: आप सुन रहे हैं AIR Live News 24/7. समय हुआ है रात्रि के 2:10 और ये समय है आपके मनपसंद कार्यक्रम गीत बहार का. श्रोताओं, गीत बहार कार्यक्रम में आज आप सुनते हैं नॉन स्टॉप फिल्म म्यूजिक. तो आइए सबसे पहला गीत सुनते हैं फिल्म नमक हराम से किशोर कुमार की आवाज़ में.

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1: This is Akashvani, the news read by Akhila. The Central Bureau of Investigation, CBI, has registered a case in connection with an alleged paper leak in the conduct of the National Eligibility Cum Entrance Test, NEET UG 2026. The agency has registered the case based on a written complaint received from Department of Higher Education, Ministry of Education. The agency stated that special CBI teams have been formed and dispatched to various locations for an investigation into the matter. The NEET UG 2026 examination was conducted by the National Testing Agency NTA on the 3rd of this month. Addressing a press conference on NEET exam cancellation in New Delhi, DG National Testing Agency Abhishek Singh said, NTA will conduct a re-exam for students and it will be done in a fair manner and no additional fee will be charged for the re-exam. The political situation in Tamil Nadu has turned dramatic ahead of the flow test with the newly elected TVK government led by Joseph Vijay. The All India Anna Dravida Munnetra Karagam has split into two groups over extending support to the government. The faction led by former Chief Minister and Party General Secretary Edappadi K. Palaniswamy has directed party MLAs not to support the TVK government. Meanwhile, another faction claiming the support of 30 MLAs has elected S.P. Velumani as the AIADMK Legislature Party leader. Leaders of the faction met the media after a meeting at former minister C.V. Shanmugam's residence. Shanmugam announced that the group will support the TVK government during the trust vote. India will host the BRICS Foreign Ministers meeting on the 14th and 15th of this month. The meeting will be chaired by External Affairs Minister Dr. S. Jayashankar. Briefing media in New Delhi, External Affairs Ministry spokesperson Randeep Jaiswal said, during the meeting, the foreign ministers of BRICS member countries will exchange views on global and regional issues of mutual interest. Talking about Prime Minister Narendra Modi's visit to the UAE, Mr. Jaiswal said that during the visit, there will be talks on energy security.
2: During the visit to the United Arab Emirates as well, discussions will take place on energy security. Apart from this, there will be also the Nordic Summit along with the visits from Norway, Sweden, Italy and the Netherlands. These countries are major hubs of innovation and India is also doing significant work in the innovation ecosystem. Therefore, discussions will take place on all these issues and how we can help lead India towards the vision of a developed nation.
1: Chief Justice of India Surya Kant has announced to constitute a high-powered committee headed by Supreme Court Justice Arvind Kumar to prepare a blueprint for the modernization of courts across the country and secure a government allocation of 40,000 to 50,000 crore rupees for the purpose. Uttar Pradesh Chief Minister Yogi Adityanath has appealed to the people of the state for the practical implementation of Prime Minister Narendra Modi's call. He urged citizens to reduce fuel consumption and avoid unnecessary purchases of gold. The Chief Minister also appealed for the prioritizing the work from home culture in the state. In Maharashtra, 6 devotees were killed and around 15 others injured after a wall collapsed during a religious gathering in Jat Tehsil of Sangli district yesterday. Prime Minister Narendra Modi has expressed grief of the loss of lives and wished for the speedy

0: recovery of the injured. Haryana State Election Commission said that all necessary arrangements have been completed for the counting of votes of the general and by-elections to municipal bodies held in the state. The counting of votes will begin at 8 a.m. this morning at the designated counting centres. The municipal body elections were held on May 10, 2026. Besides this, the by-elections of various wards and different municipal bodies across the state were also held. In IPL cricket, Gujarat Titans outclass and rises Hyderabad by 82 runs to take the top position in the points table in Ahmedabad last night. Chasing a target of 169 runs, Sunrisers Hyderabad were all out for 86 runs in 14.5 overs. Earlier put into bat, Gujarat Titans posted 168 runs with a loss of 5 wickets in their allotted 20 overs. Today, Royal Challengers Bengaluru will take on Kolkata Knight Riders in Raipur, Chhattisgarh. The match will begin at 7:30 p.m. And that is the end of this news bulletin.
1: ये आकाशवाणी दिल्ली का AIR लाइव न्यूज 24/7 चैनल है। स्टूडियो की घड़ी के मुताबिक वक्त हो चला है 3:10 और 10 सेकंड। श्रोताओं, ये वक्त है हमारे खास कार्यक्रम गजल और गीत का। आज इसे कार्यक्रम की शुरुआत करते हैं गुलाम अली साहब की खूबसूरत आवाज में इस बेहद मखमली गजल के साथ।

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The agency stated that special CBI teams have been formed and dispatched to various locations for an investigation into the matter. The NEET UG 2026 examination was conducted by the National Testing Agency, NTA, on the 3rd of this month. Addressing a press conference on NEET exam cancellation in New Delhi, DG National Testing Agency Abhishek Singh said, NTA will conduct a re-exam for students and it will be done in a fair manner and no additional fee will be charged for the re-exam. India will host the BRICS Foreign Ministers meeting from tomorrow. The two-day meeting will be chaired by External Affairs Minister Dr. S. Jaishankar. Briefing media in New Delhi, External Affairs Ministry spokesperson Randhir Jaiswal said, during the meeting, the foreign ministers of BRICS member countries will exchange views on global and regional issues of mutual interest. A high-level Indian parliamentary delegation led by Lok Sabha Speaker Om Birla will visit Bhutan from today with the main objective of further strengthening India-Bhutan relations. The 51-member delegation is expected to hold discussions on various aspects of Bhutan-India relations and ways to enhance cooperation between the two neighbouring countries. Delegates will also meet the King of Bhutan and the Prime Minister of Bhutan during the visit. Uttar Pradesh Chief Minister Yogi Adityanath has appealed to the people of the state for the practical implementation of Prime Minister Narendra Modi's call. He urged citizens to reduce fuel consumption and avoid unnecessary purchases of gold. The Chief Minister Yogi Adityanath directed that the fleets of the Chief

0: minister, ministers and others be immediately reduced by 50%. He also appealed for prioritizing the work-from-home culture in the state. In West Bengal, following the change of government, the state police has adopted a stringent stance regarding law and order and past cases of political violence. In this regard, ADG Law and Order issued a detailed directive yesterday to all police commissioners, police superintendents and railway police authorities, mandating a series of immediate actions. The directive orders a fresh review of all the cases related to violence following the 2021 assembly elections, including those where final reports have already been submitted. Authorities have been instructed to reopen and conduct thorough investigations into cases where previous probes were found to be negligent. Furthermore, all general diaries, GDs and complaints filed during that period must be re-examined with instructions to register new cases if preliminary evidence of a crime is found. These investigations are to be personally supervised by district SPs and police commissioners. The National Commission for Women, NCW, held a high-level review meeting with Delhi Police to strengthen institutional coordination for women's safety. During the meeting, NCW Chairperson Vijaya Rahatkar emphasized the need for a coordinated and victim-centric approach. She stated that effective liaisoning between the police machinery and protection officers under the Domestic Violence Act is essential for ensuring timely support and justice to women. U.S. President Donald Trump is scheduled to arrive in Beijing today for a high-stakes three-day visit to China. The much-anticipated meeting between Donald Trump and Chinese President Xi Jinping is expected to feature discussions on several aspects of bilateral ties, with Trump indicating that the trade would be a key topic on the agenda. The visit will mark Trump's seventh face-to-face meeting with Xi and the first trip by a U.S. resident to China since 2017. In IPL cricket, Gujarat Titans defeated Sunrisers Hyderabad by 82 runs to take the top position in the IPL table with a compelling all-round show at the Narendra Modi Stadium in Ahmedabad last night. Today, Royal Challengers Bengaluru will take on Kolkata Knight Riders at the Shaheed Veer Narayan Singh International Stadium in Raipur, Chhattisgarh. The match will begin at 7:30 p.m. Indian Standard Time. And that is the end of this news bulletin.
1: ये आकाशवाणी दिल्ली का इंद्रप्रस्थ चैनल है। मीडियम वेव 366.3 मीटर अर्थात 819 किलोहर्ट्ज़, डीआरएम 810 किलोहर्ट्ज़ पर। श्रोताओं, आइए अब सुनते हैं कार्यक्रम आओ योग करें। इसके अंतर्गत आज आप जानेंगे दीर्घ श्वास प्रेक्षा और आसन के बारे में।